0: It's Faith, Family, and Fun on the House FM. I am Brant, along with producer Sherry.
1: There are two words, which I get it. I understand. I think they're meant well a lot of times, but it's a little confusing. And that is this. These two words, when they're put together, worship experience. That's being used a lot in marketing and stuff.
2: That's true.
1: Churches and whatnot. Here's the only problem with that, and I appreciate where people are coming from with it, but something we might want to think about. If I'm going for an experience, who's that about? I'm going because you're offering me this experience. If it's an experience I'm searching for from God, is it about Him? Am I really broken? Or is I'm looking for another thing? And again, ultimately, we all struggle with this. We all want His blessings and maybe want without Him. But what we're supposed to do is actually just seek Him, and then the other stuff follows from that. So just one of those things, like it's got to be me after Him, and the experiences that come from that are just, that's His blessing. Take

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1: Hey, this is Brant, along with producer Sherry, right here on the House FM. New world record. A guy just balanced a skateboard on his chin for over an hour.
2: Okay.
1: Pretty cool.
2: yeah, sure.
1: Thinking about his friends, though. You got to go through a lot, like, watching him do it. Like, if he just pulls that out. He's like, check this out.
2: Yeah.
1: At first, you're like, oh, wow.
2: 30 seconds, five minutes,
1: right.
2: 10 minutes.
1: At the 10-minute point, he's still, and he probably can't talk because he's balancing on his chin.
2: And you want to say, why are you doing this?
1: This is cool.
2: Yeah, how long am I supposed to sit here? And he can't answer any of those questions.
1: 45 minutes goes by. Okay, well, you know what?
2: Head on out.
1: Head on out.

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1: Been reading a lot about science and stuff lately. I am more aware than ever that God sustains us every second. Mm. I am more aware. It is a mystery. I'm amazed. And somebody pointed out, I'm going to bring up Scooby-Doo here for a second.
2: Great.
1: Mm-hmm. They pointed out that Scooby-Doo, the whole gang, they're constantly trying to prove that the supernatural isn't, like, it's natural, right?
2: Yes, that's right.
1: Right?
2: Yes.
1: And they don't notice, you guys got a talking dog, like, right next to you. Look around, you know what I'm saying? That's all I'm saying.

0: Hi, it's Kevin and Amy at the House FM. We think attitude is so important to our Christian walk. And that's why we start every hour of the show with an encouraging thought, with something to build on during your day.
1: Yeah, begin each hour with a shift in perspective. Heavens, not the world's. 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

0: It's Faith, Family, and Fun on the House FM. We are Brant and Sherry.
1: Oh, here we go. It's my music. This is the music that says he's coming out and he's going to shock us.
2: Sure, yes.
1: Because I'm a shock jock. Yes, my name's Brant, by the way. Mm-hmm. Nice to meet you. I'm a shock jock. You don't have to like fleas, okay?
2: Yeah.
1: But we are getting into bug season and everything. I thought it was topical. And by the way, when I shock you, it's not going to be like foul language or anything. It's just clean.
3: Rated G, yeah.
1: Yeah, rated G, but yeah. Interesting.
3: Okay.
1: Like, no way, okay?
3: Right.
1: I think you should at least respect fleas.
3: Mm.
1: All right?
3: Mm-hmm.
1: They can jump 100 times their own body length.
3: Mm.
1: That's amazing. It's equivalent to a human jumping over a skyscraper. I think you have to respect that.
3: Wow, that's interesting.
1: Isn't it?
3: Yeah.
1: I think it is too.
3: And you're saying people will be able to buzz about this because it's bug season.
1: Yeah, but I mean, people are like 100 times.
3: Mm-hmm.
1: We make a big deal out of like Ja Morant or sure. Anthony Edwards or Giannis.
3: Yeah.
1: And they're awesome.
3: Mm-hmm.
1: But they're not jumping 100 times over there. Like,
3: fleas are better than our NBA.
1: I think we're giving... I'm saying better. I just think you have to respect them. You're trying to make it sound silly.

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1: There's a proverb that says, walk with the wise and become wise, for a companion of fools suffers harm. It's real easy. Who you surround yourself with matters. It's like osmosis. It rubs off on you. You rub off on them. You're going to hang around with a bunch of ding-dongs? You're going to become a ding-dong. I don't know if that word's biblical, but you get the point, right? No.

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Wow, how about this for a fall tour? Toby Mac, Chris Tomlin, third day? Oh my goodness, I want to be in that audience.

0: graduation time is here. It's like it takes forever. The school year, I remember as a student, the school year was forever. And then all of a sudden you were in May, and then all of a sudden it's graduation time. It's over. Yes. It's done.
1: Oh, my goodness. And thinking about graduates, we have a couple that we know that we're trying to come up with some good ideas for. And this is one that I love so much. It's called the Open Win Envelopes. This mom, she said they did Open Win. So the Open Win, you want takeout. And then inside was a couple of gift cards to some fast food places.
0: All right.
1: Another envelope was Open Win, You Miss Us. And it was a family picture that was kind of goofy. But they just did like a whole series of open, win, and then fill in the blank.
0: See, I love that. We're your typical graduation gift, money. Nothing wrong with cash, but I love that added creativity. That's so cool.

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I have questioned if you could, and when it led me to the cross, only then I understood that even in the ruthless pain, there's a river.

Wednesday night across Oklahoma City on the House FM. You're halfway through the week, and God has been faithful every step of the way. 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

0: From Lawton through the Oklahoma City Metro to Wichita and way out to Elk City. 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
1: Okay. I'm about to-

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1: I threw this list together because last night was the first night we did something on the grill. Top five barbecue side dishes in order. Number five, mashed potatoes. Number four, cornbread. Number three, corn on the cob. Number two, potato salad. Number one, mac and cheese. Discuss amongst yourselves. Yeah.

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1: Tried something new last night in the ongoing, constant trying to connect with my son. We get along great, but always looking for connecting points. 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You familiar with this? 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But we enjoyed our time together. What was the last thing you tried as a connecting point with your kids? When

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1: 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He's right there.
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1: Some people carry shame like an overstuffed suitcase through a busy airport. It's heavy, it's exhausting, it's impossible to ignore, one wheel broken on the luggage. But Jesus never asked you to drag your past forever. In fact, in Romans 8, Paul says, there is now no condemnation for those in Jesus Christ. God convicts to restore, not condemn to destroy. You don't have to keep carrying what Christ already carried for you.
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0: just announced big fall tour. Toby Mac, Chris Tomlin, Third Day, all on the same stage. 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Here's faithfully Toby Mac on the House FM.
1: It's been a long year. It almost took me down, I swear.

0: His mercies are new every morning, and this spring morning is no exception.
1: Maybe you're not overwhelmed yet, but it could happen this week.
2: Oh, right? Yeah, just let the week get going real good.
1: Exactly.
2: Yeah. So,
1: and when that happens, remember Lamentations 3:22 and 23. Because of God's great love, I don't have to be consumed by things that are out of my control. I can rest knowing his compassion for me never fails. They are new every morning.
2: That's so grateful for that.
1: So powerful, isn't it?
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1: 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Absolutely. 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

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For Moore and Norman, it's 94.3. Yukon and El Reno are tuned into 88.5. And for Edmond and North Oklahoma City, it's 100.1. No matter where you are in the OKC Metro, you've got the House FM.

Her name's Holly Brand. I know somebody on the House FM. In fact, got a thank you card from her just yesterday. Corey, thank you so much for a super fun dinner last week. I had a blast hanging out with you and hearing about all you do to help spread the gospel through music. My prayer for my song is simple. Anyone who hears it will have an encounter with Jesus. Because of your ministry, that is possible. Holly Brand. Handwritten notes still matter. Why?

if your mind is racing still tonight, I want you to take a deep breath. Yeah. In fact, take another one. God's peace is closer than you think, and you and I have access to it. Direct access. It's like you

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1: Hi, it's Kevin and Amy here. 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

0: So watch me burn. National Third Shift Workers Day. 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Appreciate you for doing that. And a shout out to the third shift workers who continue to listen through the night on the House FM.
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I'll leave you with a fun fact on the House FM. Actor Hugh Jackman, when he got cast as Wolverine in the X-Men, did a deep dive in the study of wolves. And he told the director he was doing that. And he says, well, why don't you do a deep dive on wolverines? And Hugh Jackman said, because there's no such thing. And the director said, and I quote, dude, go to the zoo. There's your fun fact on the House FM. Oh, Lord.

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Life can get loud, so shout his praise louder. His goodness goes on with Faith, Family, Fun. 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

on the rock. Hey, one thing today, especially if life is pretty dark for you right now, I want you to know that in the darkest, God is nearest. Whew. It's sometimes where he does his best work. The light is breaking through. The darkness has not, cannot, and will not overcome the light. Oh,

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0: You know, I don't know what you're waiting on God for, but I can tell you this, he's worth the wait. He keeps his promises. I don't know if you've heard of the I Am Second organization. They've spent the last decade or more now telling stories of people who've found God to be trustworthy. Some saw their prayers answered and their dreams filled. Some are still waiting, but all of them experienced God keeping promises to know he'll pull through in the end. They each came out saying, I am second, he is first, he will fix this mess and bring me peace. You know, the Bible tells the same story over and over again. God loves his people. Even though his people run away and pursue their own desires, apart from God, they find there's only pain, disappointment, ultimately death. God never gives up on his people. He won't give up on you. He sent his one and only son, Jesus, to build the bridge back to him. Jesus died a gruesome death on a cross, was buried, and rose again 3 days later. In his resurrection, he accomplished the defeat of death itself, the ultimate enemy of us all. So whatever your struggle, whatever your pain, God has it beat. He's got a plan. I know I've told him how often I wish he would tell me more of his plan. I'd like more of an explanation for some of the hardship I've faced. I mean, I'm sure you would too, but I can say, and I'll say it with the chorus of the I Am Second people who've also shared their stories. God can be trusted. We've seen him, we've touched him, we've heard his voice. We've found his peace while we wait for the day. So trust Jesus and choose peace.
1: Recently, artist Ann Wilson talking about being distracted.
2: I am so distracted by my phone, by social media, by constantly feeling the need to check notifications and whatever it may be. And I read this today and it really stuck out to me. It said, distraction will always leave us hungry, and we will be tempted to fill that hunger with things that are not helpful to us. This is why the Apostle Peter warned that the devil prowls around like a lion looking for someone to devour. Where you find distraction, you'll often find the devil. Fill your life with decisions, not distractions. Decide right now that you will not be distracted by a bad decision, a misstep, or a bad job.
3: You know, a lot of us read that Rick Warren book, A Purpose-Driven Life. I think as believers, we all have this conviction that we have to live purposefully. You know what the polar opposite of living with purpose is? It's living a distracted life.
1: I think that it's so powerful to be able to say, you know what, whenever I'm distracted, I'm not able to achieve what I need to get done in life and what God has for me.
3: Yeah.
1: And that's not his purpose.
3: Yeah, that's right.

Hey, I want to encourage you today. Make the decision to take the leap. Go for it. You've prayed, you've fasted, you've sought wise counsel, you've put out 15 fleeces and had as many confirmations. You've researched it, analyzed it, assessed it, obsessively ruminated about it. While you're waiting on God, He's waiting on you to make the next move. God won't do what you need to do. When you step out in faith and obedience, then He will show up and do what only He can do. Miracles are waiting on the other side of your step of faith.

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0: people are interesting. It's I like to walk, and walking around the neighborhood, I'm always interested to see when people have their garage door up, what their garage looks like. You see some man caves. You see people who are cooking out there. They have a stove in their garage. But what's really interesting to me, people in their lawn chairs, in their driveway, or just inside their garage, you know they've got a patio in the back, but they're choosing to be out looking at the street, and I think it's because they want to see people. They want to be around people. So next time maybe you see someone in your neighborhood sitting in that lawn chair, hey, they're sitting out there because they probably want to talk to you. They might not. They might wave, but take the initiative. Walk up and say hello to your neighbor.
1: Brant and Sherry.
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2: Me too. Mm-hmm. Most people do. Mm-hmm. I just think people today have it really easy. 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
2: cranky old guy, but... 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
2: 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All right?
3: Oh, boy.
2: We got to sing along with this. Okay. All right? Like, here's this. This is a hit. That's all we had. There's no words.
3: Hurry
2: up. 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

0: You know, nobody likes change, but with the Holy Spirit in us, we have the ability to cope. You know, it's a mistake to assume that all changes are bad. Some are, but some aren't. Many more are simply neutral. Whether they're good or bad depends on our reactions to them. Succumbing to one or both of those mistaken perspectives can make Christians miserable and less effective, leading us to react to change with a knee-jerk hostility. We should be careful about that because it won't be a good witness, and we won't always be right.
1: 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Wake up with
2: Kevin and Amy. It's so important to have people you love cheering you on. That's what this little girl has. She's playing softball and she's out there. She's getting ready to bat. Grandpa is in the stands and she's got her bat up. She's in the stance and he yells out,
3: "Oh, let her rip, tater chip."
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You know, sometimes the most honest prayers we can pray are the ones that sound like, "This is hard. I'm tired. Please help." Jesus knows what it's like to be us, the pain of not getting the answers we're desperate for, and the way our souls sometimes scream for relief. No one knows the pain of humanity while surrendering to the perfection of God more than Jesus. So we don't have to pretend it's not as hard as it is, and we don't have to be embarrassed that we don't know where to go from here. This is what I need you to know today. This isn't where your story ends. Just hold on to God today with everything you have.

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For Moore and Norman, it's 94.3. Yukon and El Reno are tuned into 88.5. And for Edmond and North Oklahoma City, it's 100.1. No matter where you are in the OKC Metro, you've got the House FM.

0: know we struggle with feeling like we need to have the strength on our own to deal with the hardships that life throws at us. But God wants us to remember that we need His strength. We need His strength because we are not meant to go it alone. He breathed into us to create us. So it would make sense that we continue to need His strength to live the full life that He intended us to live.
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Hey, quick reminder today, there's grace for the unknown. 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

West Coast kid in a Chevy S10. Everything I own in the back of the bed. Wide eyed dreaming about a Nashville skyline. Naive enough to think that it's my time. Singing about pipe dreams, hanging on by a heartstring.

0: Abraham Lincoln once said, "Do I not destroy my enemies when I make them my friends?" Wow. You know, Jesus has a very specific directive regarding our treatment of those who have wronged us or mistreated us. He says we're to love them. Now, it's not easy. In fact, it would be easier to just ignore them. It may be easier yet to tell them off at every given opportunity. But love our enemies, how? Well, Jesus has a few ideas. He says, do good to those who hate you. Bless those who curse you. Pray for those who mistreat you. If someone slaps you on one cheek, turn to them the other also. If someone takes your coat, do not withhold your shirt from them. So, before we look at how we're supposed to treat our enemies, let's look at how our enemies might treat us. In this list, Jesus defines the actions of an enemy. Hate implies active ill will in words and conduct. It's a persecutor spirit. Curse means to wish evil and ruin on someone. Mistreat means to insult and to spite. To slap someone is to cause physical hurt or pain. To take a coat is to steal someone's property. This property can be physical or intellectual, right? Learn an amazing little picture of how our enemies treat us. They will have ill will toward us, wish evil upon us, insult us, hurt us, and steal from us. And Jesus wants us to love them. Not ignore them, tell them off, but love them. Love them by doing good. Love them by blessing them. Love them by praying for them. Love them by showing gentleness. Love them by showing generosity. It's beautiful, but it also seems impossible. What do we do when something seems impossible? The way I see it, we have two choices. We can ignore Jesus, or we can initiate a conversation with God, who happens to specialize in making the impossible possible, and then trust Him to do it through us. Father, lead us in the dance of surrender this week towards someone who's mistreated us badly. So we will bless a difficult someone, whether in conversation or action. Lord, give us words to pray for those we'd rather forget. Relax our fists and give us an open hand so we'll be both generous and gentle with our enemies. In your name we pray. Amen.
1: His mercies are new every morning, and this spring morning is no exception.
2: Maybe you're not overwhelmed yet, but it could happen this week.
3: Oh, right? Yeah, just let the week get going real good.
2: Exactly.
3: Yeah.
2: So, and when that happens, remember Lamentations 3, 22 and 23. Because of God's great love, I don't have to be consumed by things that are out of my control. I can rest knowing His compassion for me never fails. They are new every morning.
3: That's so grateful for that.
2: So powerful, isn't it?
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Hey, let me share Titus 3:5 with you. He saved us, not because of righteous things we had done, but because of his mercy. He saved us through the washing of rebirth and renewal by the Holy Spirit. You know, the Holy Spirit is at work within you today, renewing and transforming you every day. This renewal is not something that you can achieve on your own. It's a gift of God's mercy. As you go about your day, invite the Holy Spirit to renew your mind, your heart, and your spirit, and allow him to wash away the old and bring forth the new, making you more like Jesus.

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0: If anyone has material possessions and sees his brother in need but has no pity on him, how can the love of God be in him? That's 1 John 3:17. The Bible can be pretty gritty, pretty down to real life. You know, in the verse right before that, John told his churches that they should be willing to lay down their lives for each other. Now, that's pretty good in theory, especially when you don't think it's ever going to be necessary. But you know what? This verse makes the application of that principle an everyday reality. Is there somebody in your church in need? Then be moved to help them. That's what laying down your life is all about.
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Hey, one thing for you today. 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

0: You know how every championship team has that one player who never gets the headlines? They're not the star, but they do all the little things that help the team win. The gritty stuff, the unnoticed stuff, and honestly, a lot of great dads are like that too. The best dads usually aren't looking for applause. They're just quietly shaping lives every single day. Sometimes it's simply providing security. Just being present can make a child feel safe. Sometimes it's getting on the floor to play, wrestle, laugh, and create memories kids will carry for the rest of their lives. Sometimes it's backing up mom and creating consistency at home. Kids need those steady boundaries to feel secure. And maybe most importantly, dads set the example. In Philippians chapter 4, Paul says, "What you have learned and received and heard and seen in me, practice these things." Kids are always watching. They'll remember far more than our words. They'll remember our lives. So, to the dads out there doing the little things nobody notices, it matters more than you know.
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You know, we all want to belong, and it often feels like we're more disconnected and divided than ever. The Bible says that through Jesus, we've been adopted into God's family. We're not just acquaintances of God or distant followers. We are His children. 1 John 3:1 says, "See what great love the Father has lavished on us, that we should be called children of God." And that is what we are. God chose you to be a part of His family. No matter your past or your present situation, you belong and you are loved by God.

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1: Just a quick note, don't forget to remember. Years ago, I was in a Bible study, and at the same time, I was going through a tough time, and I made a list of ways that God was faithful to me personally, and ways that in the book of Genesis, God was so faithful to so many, and became a real inspiring point for me. Recently, I remembered that list when I was going through another tough time, and I thought, wow, why am I not reading this consistently, being reminded of God's faithfulness? And maybe for you in your life, don't wait until you get all the way to the bottom to start thinking about how faithful God is to you and that He's with you and helping guide you through each and every day.
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0: Jesus said in Matthew 5 that we're meant to be like a city on a hill, impossible to hide. Think about that for a second. A city lit up in the darkness grabs your attention from miles away. And Jesus says that's what our lives should look like. But the light isn't ours, it's His. We only shine when His love, grace, and truth are shining through us. And the darker the world gets, the more noticeable that light becomes. So maybe today the question is, are we hiding that light or letting it shine through the way we love people, serve people, and treat the people around us? Because the goal isn't to get attention for ourselves. Jesus said our lives should point people back to our Heavenly Father. In a world that can feel pretty dark sometimes, even one small act of kindness, grace, or hope can light things up more than you realize.
1: Hi, it's Kevin and Amy at the House FM. We think attitude is so important to our Christian walk. And that's why we start every hour of the show with an encouraging thought, with something to build on during your day.
2: Yeah, begin each hour with a shift in perspective. 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
0: You can praise with the joy of the Lord here. 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

0: I love Psalm 19:14. It says, "Let the words of my mouth and the meditation of my heart be acceptable in your sight, O Lord, my rock and my redeemer." You know, these words are an invitation to take a moment and really think about what's going on inside us. It's like a journey into the depths of our own minds where our thoughts become real and our words actually mean something. It's kind of like realizing that what we think and say hold weight. Yeah, this verse is a great reminder to remember that what we say matters and should be pleasing to God. So hold this truth close to you today.
1: I've got so much to be thankful for. Look, I got a

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0: Hey, I feel like somebody may need to hear this today. 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Though you may be hopeless, he is your hope. He is the ever-firm rock that you can rely on. He will not let you down like flawed man has let you down. If you're bitter, forgive. 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

0: A note for fathers of daughters. Yeah. Here's some things to focus on because your daughter's watching you. First, your eyes. Eye contact shows that you're listening and accessible. Do you pay attention to her needs? Do you share your thoughts and feelings with her? Or are you emotionally unavailable? Your mouth? How do you speak around your daughter? Speak to your daughter with words of affirmation more than with direct criticism. Try speaking with the same encouraging tone that both lifts her and holds her accountable. If you're mean to her, she may think it's okay in future relationships or other men to be mean to her too. Men, watch your hands. How involved are you in your daughter's life? Dads must be hands-on, engaged with our daughter's activities and interests, even if they're maybe uninteresting to you. Your hands represent the energy you expend to show your daughter that she is a priority, that she matters. And finally, your heart. You don't want your daughter to end up with a man who takes her for granted, so don't take your daughter for granted. If we don't give them access to our hearts by accepting influence from them, spending time with them on purpose, and communicating their value to them, our daughters may marry men who don't do those things either. And it'll be easier for our girls to settle for that kind of behavior in men if, by virtue of your example, she thinks that's as good as men get. Because yes, women do date men like their dad.
1: Graduation time is here. It's like it takes forever. The school year, I remember as a student, the school year was forever. And then all of a sudden you were in May, and then all of a sudden it's graduation time. It's over.
2: Yes.
1: It's done.
2: Oh, my goodness. And thinking about graduates, we have a couple that we know that we're trying to come up with some good ideas for. And this is one that I love so much. It's called the Open Win Envelopes. This mom, she said they did open win. So the open win, you want takeout. And then inside was a couple of gift cards to some fast food places.
1: All right.
2: Another envelope was open win, you miss us. And it was a family picture that was kind of goofy. But they just did like a whole series of open win and then fill in the blank.
1: See, I love that. We're your typical graduation gift, money. Nothing wrong with cash, but I love that added creativity. That's so cool.

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1: You're not alone. He's always right there with you, carrying you through whatever struggles or trials that you're going through. He's right there.
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2: Kickstart my heart and take my soul to the OR, 'cause I can't find a pulse, can't find the beat. 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It was hard to find you in the pain, but it's harder now that I can't.

You know, in times of uncertainty, we're reminded of God's constant presence. The Lord is my shepherd. I lack nothing. Of course, Psalm 23. He leads us through life's challenges, offering peace and restoration. When we feel weary, we can trust his promise. 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Matthew 11:28. So let us rest in his care today, knowing he's always with us.

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0: Hey, quick reminder today, sometimes a season in life is about an internal work. You know, we want God to make it better and answer our prayers by making life smooth and make sense. But he's come to do an internal work. Sometimes until we recognize the pain is showing us the healing work he needs to do, nothing will change. Healing is a process and usually not a moment. It can be messy. It can be lonely. It can be scary and feel sometimes unbearable. But God has come to be faithful and to set us free if we dare trust him. So the outcome, true peace, unmatched joy, deep empathy, greater faith, and looking a lot more like Jesus and loving and trusting him like you didn't know was possible. So today, dare to let him do the work within you. Let his word transform you and live like the overcomer that you are.
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2: I'm on the financial struggle tight, you guys. 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I'm like, I can buy all this stuff for $30 when I get there. I wrote my roommate my rent check the other day. He looks at the check, he goes, look, dude, everybody knows this. When you write a check, you got to write all the way to the end of the line. So what? Nobody writes in extra money. I was like, who's going to cash a check for $587 and $1 million? Doesn't even make any sense.
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4: It was healing. It was powerful. It was Christ at work directly, intimately. 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
3: Last time on Focus on the Family with Jim Daly, Sarah Zagorski shared her deeply personal story of surviving an abortion and God's work in her life in her childhood. And we're so glad you've joined us. I'm John Fuller.
5: John, we did have a really good, heartfelt visit with Sarah last time, and we're going to continue today to talk about the things that she experienced as a baby, as a preborn, and then in both a real turbulent and unhealthy environment with her birth mom, and then eventually into foster care and what that did for her spiritually. And we said last time, her mom eventually came to the Lord, and that's a very good place to start the discussion, that there is always hope in Christ. And I'm sure there's women listening that are feeling guilty, feeling shame. And I'm telling you, you can put that at the foot of the cross. 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We have caring Christian counselors. 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And even like Sarah's mom, who had a very difficult life, found eternal life at the end of this life.
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5: Sarah, welcome back for day two.
4: Yes.
5: Appreciate that effort to hang in and go. You know, it's hard to talk about your life. I mean, you're exposing all these pains. And so I really want to say thank you, because that's not easy.
4: Yeah.
5: And I know you do it a lot because you're in that mission field to talk about the importance of a child and a mother and what they're going through. So thank you for doing it, for laying it out there every day to say, I'm for life. You know, I'm thinking, I've seen those opportunities where we've had good friends like Melissa Odin and others, yourself, testifying in front of Congress. And, you know, those that support abortion are so mean toward you. Melissa once told me when she was there, and again, like you, she was a little different in that she was the one who was rejected, was aborted, but survived.
4: Right.
5: And she just looked at those who opposed her and said, what do you see in me? Am I human or not?
4: Right.
5: And like one female pro-abortion congressperson walked by her and said, yeah, I don't think you should exist, and walked away. Think of just being told that you as a human being shouldn't be here.
4: The
5: who has the right to say that?
4: Right.
5: I mean, seriously. Let me kick it in here. We're going to cover some different territory today. Your foster experience, your relationship with your foster family, the good they did in your life, which is awesome. But let's go there. How old were you when you first stepped into the foster program? And when did you begin to realize what was happening?
4: Sure. So the first entrance into foster care was at 16 months. And it was, at that time, I was, of course, too young to remember many things then. But I went through the process of what is common in foster care as reunification attempts with my birth
5: family.
4: That
5: was the number one goal.
4: That's the number one goal of foster care all the time, every time.
5: Try to get you back with your biological parent or parents.
4: Correct. Yeah. And I went through those reunification attempts multiple times, as the state is often leaning toward trying to give that birth family every opportunity to improve their life and become the parents that where a child can be protected and safe. So during those reunification attempts, of course, it was very heartbreaking for my foster family, even though they had really released me to the Lord. But they did get calls, you know, middle of the night, Sarah has to go home. And that is what happened. Sarah had to go home. And I definitely had such a great love for my mother and for my siblings. I wanted it to be a perfect haven, and I even made this huge castle at my foster parents' house of our family living all together in love and in harmony, you know, but that was a fantasy. That wasn't reality, right?
5: But it's what your heart wished for.
4: It's what my heart wished for, and especially with my mother and my sisters, I really wanted to be back with them. Like I said, my mother had three more children after me, a set of twins who I often, during that reunification period, would protect, would bring into bathrooms and get food with, and those sort of things. So I had deep bonds with these individuals.
5: How did the Christian family that was your initial foster family, how did they care for you that made that impact on you spiritually particularly? And again, I just would encourage more Christian families to consider, if you want to go to the chaos of the world, there's no greater chaos than foster care. Mm-hmm. And of course, the scripture talks about bringing God's shalom, his peace, into this world of chaos, which is a sinful world.
4: Right.
5: So you look at it, you want to jump into the deep end of the pool and do a lot of good work. Jump into foster care. But speak to that dynamic of your Christian foster parents and how did that unfold?
4: Yeah, I'll give you a couple of examples. So one of the ways in which they were involved when I was even reunited with my family is they were still in my mother's life, because my mother still allowed that because she was overwhelmed with the many children she had. And they would bring food and clothes to my family. They'd make hygiene boxes and bring to my mother to try to help them during those times. And also, there was a time where my mother allowed for, again, this was during a time where I was still with the family, where they allowed for my previous foster family, you could classify as at this point, to take me to school. And my adopted mom was an elementary teacher. So she enrolled me in the school she went to, and she would pick me up from my house, my birth parents' house, and she would bring a change of clothes because my clothes were not suitable for wearing. And she would bring baby wipes and those kind of materials to clean me up before school and then bring me back. And that was so powerful because it showed her love for me, regardless of how foster care panned out for them.
5: Yeah.
4: You know, how it really panned out for them.
5: Well, and the dignity. Mm-hmm. When you look at that and felt that at the time, you got me crying now, but that being aware of that in itself is really amazing.
4: Yeah.
5: You know, what's happening to me right now?
4: Yeah, it was healing. It was powerful. It was Christ at work directly, intimately. And, you know, they would throw birthday parties for my other siblings. They did everything within their means to support my mother and her children. And of course, they said from the beginning, regardless of how this turns out, we're going to love Sarah no matter what happens to her, you know. And that was powerful. They were committed to the end, a long-term situation.
5: You know, this is maybe an unanswerable question, but we share some similarities. Mine was not as tragic as yours. Mm-hmm. But was it enough to offset the lack of what you may have perceived as normal or love from mom and dad that you didn't really have?
4: It did not replace that. It was something that provided hope throughout the process, which was life-saving for me to have hope at all.
5: And I think one of the difficulties for us that have done foster care, all you can do is show up. You can't make that happen in a child's heart. You know, and the best way to get there is by loving them, by helping them. I mean, what she did for you with clothing and wipes, and that is love. You interpreted it correctly.
4: Yes.
5: That's the big difference.
4: Yes. And then after a reunification attempt, when I was placed back in their care, I was riding with her, and I asked her, and I know this hurt her deeply. I said to her, "Why didn't you come get me? Why didn't you come help me?" But she couldn't at that time because the state had required that I go back. And so she bore those wounds too. She was a part of this. Yeah. You know, she suffered too in that. And now I completely understand as an adult why she couldn't just come get me.
5: Yeah.
4: You know?
5: All right, to give us a little oxygen and get the wetness out of our eyes, I want to make a statement here that I think is really cool. And that's the role Adventures in Odyssey, the radio drama, played in your life at this time. And, you know, for all the donors that support Focus that help do that, I mean, it, you know, we're committed to Odyssey. We have a movie coming out, I think September or October, at your theaters. You're going to want to go support the ministry by going. But how did Odyssey help you?
4: Odyssey was amazing. So I was first introduced to Odyssey in my foster care family. At that time, I believe Chick-fil-A would give a tape. And I listened to one tape, and I suddenly wanted every album that ever existed. But the beautiful thing about Odyssey is it brings the gospel to into the child's life, right? So you have the mentorship of Wit. You have Connie, who comes to maturity of faith. You have Eugene, who, during the 90s, you know, who comes to saving faith. But it's always introduced in a way that a child can understand. And of course, it has many Bible stories. So I was really fed and nurtured and discipled through that.
5: That's
4: as amazing as, I mean, I know that sounds unbelievable, but it is true.
5: And you're not the only one. I mean, thousands of now adults said that when they were children, Odyssey was what gave them the foundation.
4: Yeah.
5: So, you know, you go to Sunday school, and that's really good and helpful. But when you could do that radio drama.
4: Yes.
5: And, you know, envision these stories unfolding in what you perceive as a child to be a real life place, and Wit a real character.
4: Right.
5: And, you know, the grandpa you never had. And,
4: right.
5: You know, just all those great lessons. Mm-hmm. And the writers are spectacular. Paul.
4: Yes.
5: And so many others, Dave Arnold. And we're so grateful for the talent of being able to do that. And we're looking forward to that movie and the 13 episodes that are going to stream after that.
3: Yeah, you can find out all about this new animated Adventures in Odyssey film. We're so excited about it. Learn more about it and support the work. It's going to take a lot of financial resources to get this project off the ground, and you can start by going to focusonthefamily.com/broadcast.
5: Speak to the adoption now, the Christian family that said yes, we'll adopt Sarah. Wow.
4: Sure.
5: Tell me about that emotion.
4: Yeah. So at nine, so in 1999, the state had terminated my mother's parental rights, which of course is a tragedy on its own, and terminated her rights for myself and for my three younger siblings. My older siblings, unfortunately, were in group homes or they aged out of foster care. It was very tragic to witness and see. But I remember my adoption day very specifically because I had to go before a judge, and I actually threw up before the whole event.
5: Just being so nervous?
4: So nervous. And the judge asked me, it was like a moment of decision moment, which I think is very unusual, but the judge asked me in front of my foster family, you know, petitioning to adopt me, where I wanted to live.
5: You're nine.
4: I'm nine.
5: Yeah.
4: I'm nine. And I knew enough, again, that I would not survive in that environment anymore, but it was devastating and heartbreaking all at the same time, and also relieving at the same time, right? So at that point, I was given a huge gift, though, which was permanence, which every child needs is permanence. And that was the gift that began to mature me and help me grow my relationship with Christ, and really shifted the direction of my entire life after that moment.
5: I so feel what you're talking about. Mm-hmm. I really do. I had to tell my dad I didn't want to live with him when I was 10, because that's what my siblings thought needed to happen. Mm-hmm. And it's true. He was an alcoholic. It wasn't healthy. Mm-hmm. And I moved in with my brother. But to say that to him, and he just got up, came over, hugged me, and said, "I love you."
4: Yeah, and the pain for, you know, that I went through later on as a teenager and things like that, of this belief that was circulated that I somehow chose this at nine, right? I had nothing to do with it. You know, I answered the question, but it was already decided that my mother's rights were terminated. So it's very painful. It's very difficult.
5: Well, in the beautiful way that you describe that, in your heart, you know, this is safety.
4: Right.
5: Making this decision puts me in a place where there's food and love and comfort, and over here it's chaos and danger, and I don't know if I'll be able to eat. Those aren't very good choices.
4: Right.
5: I mean, really, the other one is without your mom, whom you love.
4: Right.
5: And speak to that, you know, that other thing that some people that haven't been in the situation, the unbelievable love a child can have for their parent, as imperfect as they are. It is amazing how we can love as a child through all the bad stuff.
4: Oh, I adored my mother. I loved her with all my heart. I never wanted that to happen. I never wanted that to be my life story, to leave her. And I always wanted her to improve. I wanted it. I believed I had this childlike, you can call it being naive, but I believed she would pull through and things would improve. But time and time again, I learned it didn't improve, you know. But the love never changed. The love never changed.
3: Sarah, if I have it right, your adoptive mom had an abortion element to her story. And and her story has led you to this point of speaking so boldly for life. Is that right?
4: That's correct. Yes. My adopted mother is another heroine in my life. She had an abortion in Milwaukee, Wisconsin, when she was in her 20s. And that was the only pregnancy she ever had. And she came to her moment of decision at the age of 40 and cried out to God because she was suicidal over that abortion and was convicted that that was ending his child's life, the Lord's child's life, and then started her own healing journey. And after her healing journey, she began counseling other women on the and post-abortion recovery. And seeing her witness really inspired me. I she would hold a sign outside facilities that said, "I had an abortion. Please come talk to me."
5: Wow.
4: And I got to witness that devotion, and also got to witness her ministry, or I would say her attempt at ministry to my mother of healing, of what it looks like to heal from this. God can forgive you. God will forgive you, you know, and you can be set free.
5: You know, I want to ask this tenderly, because so often in doing foster care, you're given a sheet. Are you able to accept? And then there's a whole list of things. Food hoarding, head knocking. It can be lighting fires. I mean, there's no normal box.
4: Right.
5: I remember filling that sheet out, and I looked at Jean, sexual orientation issues, all kinds of things. And you look at that list and you go, wow, okay, what are you willing to check that you're willing to bring into your home? Peaceful Christian home. And again, in our experience, we had one child who was a food hoarder because they probably had the same circumstance you had.
4: Yeah.
5: And every morning we started with him, and he would say, "Can I have a bowl of cereal? Can I have pancakes? Can I have toast? Can I have bacon? Can I?" And this mound of food I would make for him. I mean, this went on for like 3 months. And then one day, it's like he figured it out that if he asked for it, it would be there. And that was the last time he did it. It was just the weirdest thing. It's just like he just needed to know. Which we would call food security, that if he asked for it, it would be there. And then he just went back to a bowl of cereal. And I was just really attentive to that in that moment. All he needed. And, you know, we threw a bunch of pancakes away. What's the big deal?
4: Right.
5: But it changed him and his ability to be secure that he had a place to eat. I mean, that's what we're talking about in that context. Do you feel like when you look back on your life, did you come into that foster and adoptive situation with baggage? What were the boxes for you?
4: Oh, 100%. Absolutely. No doubt. I saw many Christian counselors. I saw psychiatrists. I saw many different specialists in mental health things. I had food. I had issues with food disorders.
5: Come on. That's completely reasonable.
4: It's just the truth. Your body remembers the trauma you've experienced.
5: Yeah.
4: That was true for me. So I had to go through a lot of healing and recovery from that time in my life.
5: Yeah.
4: But my Christian foster care parents, later adopted parents, provided that support. They provided, there were times as a teenager I was suicidal. I mean, it wasn't pretty, you know, but it was Christ throughout it and them alongside me.
5: Wow.
4: Yeah.
5: I mean, just steady.
4: Steady, consistent.
5: Consistent.
4: Absolutely.
5: I mean, that's so good. I mean, we would look at you today and how you're expressing yourself. We're going, wow, she's an amazing woman. But you had difficulty.
4: Yes,
5: I just want to make sure that is there and people know that. You have to work out those things.
4: Yeah, and then too, the tragedy in my family, not to be so sober with you today, but the tragedy with my family is I've had 3 siblings pass away. Both, and then my mother passed away and my stepfather passed away. So a lot of tragedy, and a lot of that comes from the ramifications of the abuse and the pain they experienced in their life.
5: You know, Sarah, this is an extreme situation, obviously, and you know, all the degradation that you were facing. And again, I'm so proud of you. I wish I could have been there to be that foster dad for you. Gene would have been right there with you. But I'm thinking of even intact biological homes where things go wrong. You know, this is far more desperate, but it's like every marriage and every family is a stench to Satan, and he is going to try to crush us at every turn. Mm-hmm. Look at the unfortunate impact he's had on marriage in this country.
4: Oh, absolutely.
5: But in that context, that woman that had that abortion, who, you know, many in the church, and that's just a real statistic, like 1 in 4 women have had an abortion. And that data set, from what I understand, is very similar to the women attending church. So there's this guilt. There's this, and you know, women are so good at bearing guilt. You really do look at yourselves first and say, what did I do?
4: Right.
5: How does a woman really feel like God could take that from her, take that sin and set her free? Is it possible, really?
4: Absolutely. It's just the simple fact of the cross that Jesus died on. He died for the sins of humanity, whatever that sin may be. It covers it. It erased his white as snow. And I believe that with all my heart, because I've seen it with my adopted mother, and I saw the suffering and the guilt from my birth mother, right? But the cross levels us all out. We're all sinful. We all are prone. The scripture says our hearts are desperately wicked without the Lord. But the Lord wants us to be free. And that's what he wants for that post-abortive woman, to be free of that guilt, free of that shame, acknowledging it for what it is first, right? Having moral responsibility, understanding I ended the life of your child, Lord. But then to experience the freedom afterward of I don't have to carry this anymore. Jesus bore it for me on the cross.
5: Yeah, that is so good. And I think that's the main thing that I wanted to get across. If you're in that spot, you just can't feel it. Maybe you've tried. You've gone down at your church several times. It just hasn't felt like it's gotten to that point where you feel free of that sin. Give us a call. We have caring Christian counselors that can help. What in that ingredient, if I could call it that, talking to women, counseling women, working in the pro-life movement, what tends to be the most positive way that a woman can get there? What are those things that pour into her life?
4: So a couple of things I think are important to remember is that a woman that's making the abortion decision is often a woman in what would be described as a crisis situation, not thinking through the future, only thinking about the here and now, right? But what they really need from the Christian community is this understanding of, we are going to show you compassion, we're going to show you understanding about what is going on in your life, and we're going to help you and unravel how you can raise your child with support. And that's really important, because women in these situations, they don't have the luxury of judgment. And I don't say judgment as if we are somehow condoning abortion. We're never condoning abortion. Right. We're always telling the truth about what abortion does.
5: Yeah.
4: But we're reaching in. We are trying to get in her shoes and say, let's go through it together. Let's walk through this together. How can I help you before you make this decision? Let's look at every other way that your life could be. And let's also look at the future of what your life could be. It's walking her through that. And if she's a Christian, reaching out to her with the message of the gospel and the message of hope, and that, that she will not be in this moment forever.
5: I just hope people, women particularly in this situation, will grab a hold of that. Don't live in that despair, that guilt, that shame. Let's work together to get you to a healthier place. And you're doing so much to do that. Thank you for what you've done. You know, let me end here because we've had this experience. You said you showed up in a stained nightgown and a half a bottle of Coke or something, right?
4: Yes, that's right.
5: That's so typical. What's really typical for foster care, which it was true of me, I had a hefty bag, you know, a garbage bag of clothes that I, and when we probably had 15 kids come through our home over 8 years or so with foster, always the same story. It was a trash bag of clothes. So one thing that we've done here with the team, Dr. Sharon Ford and the team that work every day to help kids get connected into foster care and foster families, Christians to step up, and I so appreciate what they do each and every day, but they created a suitcase bundle. And so that dignity issue, you know, like what you
4: felt.
5: So we're able to supply, you're able to supply a duffel bag.

0: Christians. Let's supply that to show dignity. In addition, we want to expose you to the great work of Wait No More, our foster adoption efforts here at Focus. Go to the website, call us, whatever the Lord's laying on your heart. If he's saying you can come around and provide help to a foster family, it's called respite care, and it's a word that simply means get around them, maybe go shopping for them, do their laundry, whatever might be helpful to them. And then it just keeps going from there. I love my wife, Jean, when we were talking about this program at Focus, and I got home and she said, if you're going to ask other people to do it, then we need to do it. And I said, no, I was the foster kid. I paid my dues. Isn't that terrible? No, I think about it. She just gave me that great wife eye. Like, that sounds dumb.
1: A lot of Christians think the only way to support foster care efforts is to foster themselves, but the foster care community needs support in a lot of other ways.
0: Yeah, they have found, we have found that like a 5-to-1 ratio for every, if in your church a family does foster care, if 5 families will just gather around them and help them with the things that I'm talking about, shopping and other things, they'll be very successful in that. They just need help. They need a weekend break, all those kinds of things.
1: Right.
0: So, Sarah, with all of that, just thank you so much for being with us. I am already, I just want to be your dad. I just so appreciate I'm so proud of you and what you've done. I'm grateful you were here for the internship all those years ago. You're like my star person. And listen to Odyssey and just God bless you as he obviously has been doing since you were born, and even before you were born, he was in your corner.
1: Yes.
0: Nothing better.
1: Covenant of love.
0: Yes. Covenant of love.
2: Yeah. 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And thanks for joining us for Focus on the Family with Jim Daly. 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
1: That was Jamie McDonald. Oh boy, we are so incredibly excited. Kevin and I have been doing this daily Bible reading, No Experience Needed. And look, if you didn't get a chance to join us in the beginning of the year, you can always jump in. This group was never about like getting it perfect or checking off boxes of just doing it. It's about spending time with God and staying connected to His Word together. So if you've been in a part of our group with us and you've fallen behind, don't quit. No, just don't even have to try to catch up before jumping back in either. No, just pick up where we are today and keep going with us. And if you haven't joined already, you can. It's so easy to do. Yeah, and it's fun too. That's the thing. We've been loving it so much and having so much fun with it. And it's so simple. All you have to do is download the YouVersion Bible app. After you do that, text the word Bible to 71848 and we'll send you all the details. Well, it is going to be a really nice day today. A few clouds, high getting up to around 91, so it's going to be pretty warm. Low 65 for this evening. Tomorrow on Friday, mix of sun and clouds, high 92. Very similar on Saturday, another gorgeous day. Oh, right now in Enid, it's 66. And in Bartlesville, it's 65. It's 66 at the House FM. And something to build on, to hold on to as you go through your day. God's strength shows up best where pride leaves off. Should've been.

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For Moore and Norman, it's 94.3. Yukon and El Reno are tuned into 88.5. And for Edmond and North Oklahoma City, it's 100.1. No matter where you are in the OKC Metro, you've got the House FM. Oh.

0: Kevin and Amy here at the House FM. Good morning.
1: Sometimes there is just the perfect voice that you need to hear when you just trying to get outside for the day.
2: Okay. Is the sun awake?
1: Is the sun awake?
2: Yeah. Are you happy? Yeah. Thank you.
1: Thank you, Mommy.
2: You're out there now.
1: Let's go out there now.
0: Ready to start your day.
1: Yes.

0: from naps and they're like,
1: kids yelling, emails piling, traffic mocking you, Kevin and Amy in your ears. It's like someone hit pause on the chaos. The House FM. Sometimes.

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1: You're headed home. You realize you don't have anything laid out and prepared for dinner. And you think, here's a little place, little hole in the wall, mom and pop restaurant.
0: Mm-hmm.
1: It's inexpensive.
0: Oh, good.
1: It's not bad.
0: Yes.
1: We'll stop and grab a bite. That's our situation last night, my wife Tammy and me. We stopped by a little Mexican place that we've stopped by before.
0: Mm-hmm.
1: And I'll just be honest. No, not trying to denigrate them, but it's not the best Mexican restaurant we've ever been to.
0: Yeah, but at least it's cheap, like you said.
1: It's cheap.
0: Yes.
1: Right? And so we stopped in. The menu had changed.
0: Oh.
1: Not the entrees, the prices.
0: Oh,
1: my goodness. It had gone up like a little plate of enchiladas.
0: Mm-hmm.
1: It used to be $6.99, $7.99.
0: Yeah.
1: Now it's $14.99. That's double.
0: Did they double the enchiladas on the plate?
1: No. No, they did not. That is something they did not do.
0: Wait a minute.
1: Inflation has not hit when it comes to the number of enchiladas on the plate.
0: What?

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1: And that's We the Kingdom with Rescue Me. Well, coming up Monday, this is so incredibly exciting. Phil Wickham is coming to Wichita and he has a sold out show. But incredibly enough, we have got a chance for you to be able to go see that show that is sold out. Yes, so be listening Monday morning at 7:20 for your chance to win. Well, it is going to be a really just gorgeous day today. Nothing but sunshine pretty much all day long. It's going to be so nice. High getting up to around 91, just a little warm out. Tomorrow on Friday, very similar, high in the lower 90s, mix of sun and clouds. And then Saturday, sunshine, a little cooler, high in the mid-80s. Oh, right now in Lawton at 65 and in Enid at 64. 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

0: 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Thank you so much for listening today.
1: If you're around good friends, they challenge you to think about things you hadn't thought about before. And one of the things that I was around this mom, we were kind of waiting for our kids to get them. And we're just kind of hanging out, kind of small talking. And she was talking about some bad advice that she recently got.
0: Okay.
1: and she said, she had asked me, she said, what's the worst piece of advice you've ever gotten? And it made me think about that. And I thought, you know, I think the worst piece of advice I've ever gotten is don't ever change. That would be, if I took that advice, that'd be the worst ever.
0: It seems like a friendly thing to say.
1: Like,
0: right?
1: A compliment.
0: Things like, yeah, like a compliment, like an affirming thing.
1: Yes.
0: It's here it is, graduation time. How many times is never change going to be written in a senior yearbook?
1: Absolutely.
0: A ton of time. I thank God that I changed after I was a senior in high school.
1: Me too.

0: Kevin and Amy here at the House FM.
1: Summer has come fast. There's no doubt about it. And thinking about the kids getting out, I know our kids are, we've got them signed up for a couple of camps, trying to figure out how I'm going to keep them busy. Recently heard Rachel Cruz. She's the daughter of Dave Ramsey, the financial guy.
0: Yeah,
1: she's got a couple of books out. And she talks about financial stuff, too. But she's talking about just summer and kids.
2: Been like, hey, what are we going to do? What are we going to do? Because I'm excited about it. I'm like, I can't wait to do the splash pad with the kids. And they have camps and all of this. And then I kind of started to get overwhelmed. And I just want to give myself permission and give you permission, if you just need it, just a mom to mom, that we don't have to do it all.
1: Yeah.
2: We don't have to do everything.
1: Yes.
0: I think she is so out of touch.
1: No.
0: What?
1: No.
0: I thought that came with the job description.
1: No, I love it.
0: Mom.

The joy bomb is exploding in 3, 2, 1. Your daily explosion of joy is here every day on the House FM. Come on.

0: put you through it. It's amazing that you can love me like I love me like I am.
1: We're Kevin and Amy. 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
2: Every now and then you do something that your job doesn't necessarily call for.
1: Okay.
2: Thinking this as I saw a news article today is talking about there was this family that they were getting ready to go somewhere in their car. So they had the car door open and they were going back and forth from the house to the car, putting things in. The mother comes out and to put some more stuff in, and she looks and a black bear had crawled into her car.
1: Oh, no.
2: Now, here she is. She's got her stuff in her. She didn't know what to do. She dropped her stuff and she slammed the door closed. So now the bear is in the car.
1: So with the bear inside. Yeah.
2: Yes. Yeah. The family's all outside. She gets all the family to go inside. She calls the police. She wasn't sure what to do. So she calls the police. The police gets out there and he's like, I've never dealt with this before.
1: Right. Wouldn't you hate to be the officer that took that call? It's like,
2: yeah.
1: Not exactly something you get training on.
2: Exactly. But I thought he was so clever. This is what he did. And I thought, we'll share this just in case anybody were to find themselves in this predicament. Maybe then you could know what to do should you find yourself in this way. He tied a rope onto the passenger side door handle, and then he sat down in his police cruiser, rolled up his window most of the way. Everybody goes out of the way, so everybody's safe. Yeah. They're all safe and out of the way. He starts slowly pulling away with his police cruiser while he's pulling the door handle to the passenger side. He pulls it open as his car moves, and then the black bear jumps out and runs away. Everybody's okay. Safe.
1: That's one way to do it.
2: Yeah.
1: You could also lure the bear out, open the door, and lure the bear out with a picnic basket. I understand they're very partial to picnic baskets.
2: Yeah. Yeah. Don't do that. No. Oh, Lord.

0: Good morning. We're Kevin and Amy at the House FM.
1: God can turn something so horrific in your life into something quite beautiful. I've seen that so many times over and over again. One in particular time, some good friends of ours, a guy specifically, his name's Matt. Matt, we've known him for a little over 10 years, and his story is incredible. He was a news anchor in Florida, like a really big-time news anchor.
0: Okay.
1: And he worked so hard to get there, got there. He felt like he was on top. He said, my life was great. I was making really good money. I was getting job offers from all over the place. I felt like I could go anywhere I wanted. I was feeling really good about myself. Mm-hmm. And he said, but one of the things that people didn't realize about me is that I was an alcoholic. And he said, you know, so there was a night that I drank too much and then I needed to go home, had my car there. And so I thought, yeah, I'm just going to risk it and I'm just going to be careful. Yeah.
0: It's not going to end well, is it?
1: There was, they ended up killing a guy. And he said, you know, this was it changed the entire trajectory of his entire life. And he said that God revealed himself to him so profoundly and just big ways. And it was like the transformation, he said, was immediate for him. Like all of a sudden it turned this religion into a relationship, and it turned what he felt hopelessness into hope. And it was all the things and all the people around him that God used to do this, to where he totally changed, where now he's a pastor.
0: That is amazing.
1: He's a pastor. So he ended up going just a couple of weeks ago. He ended up driving out, him and his wife. They happened to be not too far away. They drove to the scene of the accident, just because it's been kind of sitting on his heart. They haven't been back there since this happened 30 years ago. They got back there, and you're not going to believe this, but that same spot where that horrific thing took place over 30 years ago now sits a small church.
0: What?
1: And it was on a Sunday that they went. It was jam-packed on this Sunday morning. He's like, you can't make this up.
0: Yeah. And it's just what a great reminder that no matter what kind of hole you've dug for yourself, no matter how horrible your circumstances may seem, God can redeem. God wants to redeem that situation.

As you rush out the door with cereal in one hand and a backpack in the other, Kevin and Amy are here to keep you balanced. What a beautiful life. Oh, what a beautiful life. With faith, family, fun on the House FM.

0: 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Good morning.
1: When it comes to finding food in the kitchen, everybody goes in. You're always looking for a little something different from the next person, but you just want to satisfy the craving.
0: Yeah. So you think we all have that in common, but I wonder, does anybody go in looking as often as I do? Probably not.
1: This guy, he talks about how the worst thing you could do is say to his mom, "I can't find anything to eat in the kitchen." It's one of the worst things.
2: I go into the kitchen and I just be looking around. No food. I couldn't find anything. And she go into the kitchen and my mother will be in there. And all of a sudden, all you hear is the pots and the pans. Everything's moving. Everything's shaking. Before you know it, 2 hours later, there's an aroma going through the house that smells like a fine dining restaurant. And then she come call us to the table and we sit at the table and there's a 5-course meal sitting right there in front of us. And I'm sitting there amazed. I was just in the kitchen. I didn't see none of this because I realized when me and my mother went to the kitchen, we were looking for two different things. When I went to the kitchen, I was looking for a finished meal. But when my mother went to the kitchen, she was looking for ingredients. See, I went in there looking for something to be done, but my mother went in there looking for something to do. Because the reality of it is that when you go to God and you say, "God, bless my life," and you say, "God, give me something," what you're really saying is, "God, give me a finished meal that's already done." But God don't give you a finished meal. God give you ingredients. And he says you gotta work those ingredients in order to produce the thing that you have asked me for in your life.
1: Ooh, I love

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1: When people love you, I think it's really important that they notice things about you that maybe where you could use a little help, maybe even a little intervention even. There's a group, a friend group who had recognized that their friend Austin does have an issue, and it's keeping his phone charged adequately. And so they decided to have an intervention. They're all in one big room. Austin is sitting in a chair in the middle of the room.
2: Yeah. There is Austin, somewhere with his phone on 4%. We know how hard of a struggle this journey has been for you.
3: We're here just to make it easier because every message, call, and notification is a bridge between us.
1: Oh.
3: And I brought you a little gift.
1: Oh, it's a charger.
4: My thumbs are sore from the charge emojis that I send to you.
2: Every time I see your battery percentage dropping, my heart drops too. You have to keep your phone charged at least 20% at all times. I literally fear for your life if you're
1: friends that love you that much.
0: That's what I was just thinking. Boy, these friends really love Austin, and it makes me wonder, where's my intervention?
1: Yeah,
0: and
1: yeah.
0: I'm looking at you, Amy.
1: Oh.
0: When I ask, do my friends not care?
1: Well, I don't know. I feel like you're pretty good at keeping your phone charged. So
0: yeah, right at about 15%, almost any time.

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1: And that was Brandon Lake. Oh, we're so glad you're here. And hey, I want to invite you, if you haven't ever read through your Bible in a year, well, we're doing this thing together. It's Kevin and Amy's daily Bible reading. No experience needed. No, not at all. And it's not too late to join. Now, we started it at the beginning of the year, but it doesn't matter. You can just jump in and go right from where we are and go forward with us. You don't have to try to catch up before you get involved. Or if you've been doing it and you've got behind, no big deal. Just pick back right where we are right now. It's so easy to do. If you haven't done it yet, download the YouVersion Bible app and then text the word Bible to 71848 to get the plan and to get started. Well, it is going to be a really nice day today. Nothing but sunshine pretty much all day long. High getting up to around 91, low 65 for this evening. Tomorrow on Friday, very much the same. High 92, low in the mid 70s. And then Saturday, nothing but sunshine. A little bit cooler, high in the mid 80s. And it looks like the whole weekend's going to be just gorgeous. Oh, right now in Blackwell, it's 65. And in Paul's Valley, it's 64. It's 65 at the House FM. And something to build on, to take with you today. You know, a soft heart in a hard world is a spiritual strength.

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1: Incredible. Our Oklahoma Police Department was out and jogging just yesterday. Yes, it was the final leg. They said yesterday morning they ran the Special Olympics Oklahoma Torch from Edmond to Stillwater for that last stretch. And they said this, it's such an honor to participate in this event and support our Oklahoma Special Olympians. We're so incredibly proud, too, of our Oklahoma City Police Department.

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2: I promise I've taught all my kids to say thank you.
1: Oh, I'm sure.
2: There comes a point, though, when your kid is old enough to where they go out of your house, and now they're considered an adult, you know? Uh-huh. And then, and this is just a hypothetical, but let's say your dad gifts your child, your adult child with a gift. Mm-hmm. And then you have this kind of moment of, did they say thank you? And so then the question is, do you text the said child and say, did you say thank you to your grandpa?
1: Which seems like, you know, something you would say to a much younger child, but you don't want your dad thinking you raised ingrates.
2: And so I feel like I need to go back to my dad and say, Dad, I promised I told all my kids to say thank you grateful.
1: But remember, this is just a hypothetical.

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1: they're there. 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
0: Welcome home.
1: To walk with me and to be my family.
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1: What happened? The money became everything. How did this happen? It feels like our culture is like that. Recently, Jerry Seinfeld was in an interview and he was asking that very question.
2: What happened? Because it was not in the 70s. In the 70s, it's how cool is your job? How cool is it what you're doing? If your job's cooler than my job, you beat me.
3: And no one said, how much are you making?
2: Oh, you're doing okay. As long as you could live, who cares? I had a bunch of kids around the table last night, and I said to them, some of them are starting to work. I said, if your work is unfulfilling, the money will be too.
1: Ooh.
0: Ooh.
1: Yeah. So good.
0: That makes sense. I'd like to have the amount of money that seems fulfilling just to try out the hypothesis.
1: Just to see what he's saying.
0: Yeah.
1: Test me, oh Lord.

0: Now pouring your morning cup of Kevin and Amy.
1: What does this product contain, and how does it affect those who use it?
0: Faith, family, fun.
2: Fills you full of well-being. Yes. 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
1: I'm tired of always just thinking. It makes me tired because I should be sleeping when my brain won't just be quiet and shut down.
0: Yeah, I've had that.
1: Yeah, so you know, I'm laying in bed and I'm sitting here thinking, that was really good barbecue today. I should really get online. I should write them a Google review so that they know how good their barbecue was. I wonder where my high school yearbook is. What should I have for lunch tomorrow? Why are you thinking about lunch? You need to think about breakfast. That's what I'm going to do.
0: Meanwhile, it's 10 o'clock. Yeah. Then it's 10:30.
1: Yes. Woo, it's late. What am I doing? I don't know. Let me think about it.
0: Here's the problem I have. Yeah. Where is all that thinking? Where is all that desire to go over all of the stuff like that at 2 o'clock in the afternoon?
1: Like when it should be thought about.
0: Exactly.

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0: My husband Lloyd doesn't like when I say we.
1: Like, for instance?
0: Like, for example, we really need to get the grill fixed. Or if I say something like, we really need to get that sound check that's under the hood of the car.
1: Okay.
0: You know?
1: All right.
0: Yeah.
1: I see what's going on here.
0: Uh-huh.
1: So what you're really doing is giving him a to-do list.
0: Well,
1: and he knows that.
0: Well, I guess I feel like it's a friendly way of saying, instead of you need to do this, I'm like, we need, you know, we sounds more
1: almost like fun, like a child on a seesaw.
0: It does sound.

0: Kevin and Amy. Conversations that make you think, make you laugh, and maybe even make you call your spouse just to say, I was reminded to call you today just to tell you how much I appreciate and love you so much.
1: That makes a difference.
2: 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It's a breakthrough.
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1: You may want to eat more cantaloupe this summer. That's a headline in USA Today.
0: Okay.
1: Yeah, it's interesting. This whole article, though, is talking about how it's, you know, it's hydrating, it's healthy, it's got vitamin A, vitamin C. It's, you know, it's an anti-inflammatory.
0: Now,
1: I didn't realize that.
0: Is this a story in USA Today or is it an ad?
1: It sounds like an ad. I know. And look, as much stuff as we're always fed, I always feel a little skeptical. But it goes on to say that it's got lots of nutrients. It boosts your immune system. I mean, wait a minute. Let's see. Brought to you by
0: the United Cantaloupe Growers.
1: Cantaloupe Growers of America.
0: Of course it is. I wonder, maybe the toothpick manufacturers are in on this. Maybe they've helped pay for the ad.
1: When you're getting the free sample, you need a toothpick.
0: Yeah, or you go to a buffet or something, the cantaloupe chunked up, little toothpicks in there.
1: Yeah.
0: A lot of money in that.

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1: Well, coming up on June 6th, it's just a little ways away, just a few weeks away, we're doing a big golf tournament, and we would love it if you would join us. 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And we'll send you all the details. Well, it is going to be a really nice day today throughout the day. High getting up to around 86. And then it looks like getting on into tomorrow on Friday, high 92, low kind of staying in the mid-70s for the nighttime. Oh, it's just going to feel so good. And then on into the weekend, looks like we're supposed to have a gorgeous weekend. Oh, right now in Paul's Valley is 65 and in Enid is 64. Is 65 at the House FM and something to build on. God's goodness is not based on your current circumstances.

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1: When we experience those things in life that we just don't understand, we have to choose whether or not we're going to trust God. And maybe don't even, you know, consciously think, okay, am I going to trust God here? No, it's just like it's not optimistically foolish to trust God no matter what. That's the part that we call faith. And I love this I recently read. It's in that in-between when we don't have all the answers and we don't know if everything's going to turn out okay, that we come to know what real faith is.
0: No, I agree with that. My mother is there right now.
1: Mm.
0: Sometime back, my dad suffered a brain injury. He has lost his vision, and now the doctors have diagnosed him with dementia.
1: Oh, and, boy.
0: You know, there are plenty of times when my dad is there. You know what I mean?
1: Mm-hmm.
0: But sometimes when it's hard to see dad mm-hmm. in that diagnosis.
1: Yeah.
0: And so my mom is his caregiver now. And I see her faith just shine because she is in that in between. She doesn't know what's going on inside dad's head. She doesn't know what the future holds. But she depends on God for that. I think one of the things she depends on is that God is in there with dad inside mm-hmm. the dementia. You know, God promises us, and she leans on this. He promises us that he will never leave us nor forsake us. And he's not going to do that with mom. And he's not going to do that with my dad.
1: Yeah.
0: And I just couldn't agree more that in between, that's where your faith shines.

0: love of that brave robber.
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2: It's National Police Week this week, and as we honored the courage and the sacrifice of law enforcement and remember those who gave their lives in the line of duty, boy, that kind of love and covering feels so fitting as we go into this song, Somebody's Praying. It's Bay Turner.
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1: Is that a thought? Mm-hmm. Just taking the dogs out this morning. We've got our two dogs, Wallace and Daisy. They're both a mini schnauzer and a toy schnauzer. They're both pretty, like 10 and 20 pounds. You know, what's amazing to me, though, is I can look at them and I can say, want to go outside? And as soon as I say outside, tails are wagging. They're standing by the door like that fast. They're right there. And so then we'll go outside. And then I can say to Daisy, all right, get in your house. That's all I have to say. And she goes right into her little
0: crate or whatever.
1: Yes, yes. It goes right there. And I'm just thinking, our dogs understand like several human words. I don't understand a single bark.
0: Oh, wow.
1: Not one.
0: Not one. Huh. Kind of like an American going to Europe. Every other person you run into seems to speak some English, and you don't speak a word of French or Portuguese.
1: Oh, yeah.
0: Kind of the same.
1: It's unfortunate.

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1: When flies won't leave your car on long road trips. This happened recently. I ended up having to take our son to San Antonio, and before we left the house, there was a fly that flew into the car, and I couldn't get him out. And then we drove all the way to San Antonio,
0: With the fly?
1: Yes, yes. He was kept on buzzing around. I couldn't get him out. And then we get to San Antonio. At some time between opening and closing the doors, he finally flew out. And I thought, huh? You know, we relocated that fly. He moved.
0: I can't believe you're being so flippant about it. Well, his family is going to be looking for him. And,
1: yeah.
0: And this fly is now in San Antonio. He's looking around. He's right. Like, I don't recognize any of this stuff.
1: Yeah. I'm hoping he likes Tex-Mex really good.
0: I'm hoping he finds an open screen door and can get in, and some kind family will adopt him.
1: Yeah. Then they pull out the fly swatter. Then the story takes a whole nother turn that we didn't plan on.
0: Oh, tragic. Just

0: In case no one's told you today, you are worthy of love. Love Kevin, Amy, and the House FM.
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1: No, everything broken doesn't have to be completely fixed for us to be completely fine. I was reading this. 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Like, broken is what people are. Beautiful is what God makes them.
2: Yeah, so that's something to remember this morning, and it's so good, because if you're feeling broken right now, God uses that brokenness to create beauty.
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1: Does life hit you so hard that you've been knocked down? 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
1: This is something you might want to ask yourself from time to time. I read this from Rachel Cruze. She is the daughter of Dave Ramsey, the financial guy. And she said one of the best questions to ask yourself before purchasing, if no one sees this purchase ever, this thing I want to buy, if no one ever saw it, will I still want it?
0: Ooh.
1: And when I think about that, I look at these Golden Goose sneakers that I'm wearing.
0: that you got yourself?
1: The ones with the star that looked all distressed.
0: Uh-huh.
1: $600.
0: They do look cool, but still.
1: But if no one ever saw that they looked cool.
0: Yeah.
1: I'm kidding. I don't really wear Golden Goose sneakers.
0: But if you did.
1: If I were honest, there probably are some things that if I thought no one was ever going to see it.
0: Yeah.
1: I might not buy it at all, or I might buy a cheaper version.
0: Mm.
1: Maybe.
0: Yes, definitely.
1: Good question to have in your back pocket.
2: I've never seen a morning the sun forgot to rise, in every single detail, you're faithful every time.

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0: That's because Kevin and Amy think life is too short to blend in.
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0: probably been asking this question your entire life. Maybe there's a better way to ask it. So Monica said, I would give anything to never be asked, how was your day again? And people are responding to her on social media and saying, well, maybe we need to come up with a better question. Like, one person says, what's new and exciting in your world? Or anything interesting happened today? I asked this one time and I was shocked even because I was just talking to the gas station attendant. I asked her, you know, what's your dream in life? And of course, there's not really a lot of time to have a conversation when there's someone behind you wanting a Slim Jim. But it got them thinking.
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1: God can turn something so horrific in your life into something quite beautiful. I've seen that so many times over and over again. One in particular time, some good friends of ours, a guy specifically, his name's Matt. Matt, we've known him for a little over 10 years, and his story is incredible. He was a news anchor in Florida, like a really big-time news anchor.
0: Okay.
1: And he worked so hard to get there, got there. He felt like he was on top. He said, my life was great. I was making really good money. I was getting job offers from all over the place. I felt like I could go anywhere I wanted. I was feeling really good about myself. Mm-hmm. And he said, but one of the things that people didn't realize about me is that I was an alcoholic. And he said, you know, so there was a night that I drank too much, and then I needed to go home, had my car there. And so I thought, yeah, I'm just going to risk it, and I'm going to be careful. Yeah.
0: It's not going to end well, is it?
1: There was, they ended up killing a guy. And he said, you know, this was it changed the entire trajectory of his entire life. And he said that God revealed himself to him so profoundly and just big ways. And it's like the transformation, he said, was immediate for him. Like all of a sudden it turned this religion into a relationship, and it turned what he felt hopelessness into hope. And it was all the things and all the people around him that God used to do this, to where he totally changed, to where now he's a pastor.
0: That is amazing.
1: He's a pastor. So he ended up going just a couple of weeks ago. He ended up driving out, him and his wife. They happened to be not too far away. They drove to the scene of the accident, just because it's been kind of sitting on his heart. They haven't been back there since this happened 30 years ago. They got back there, and you're not going to believe this, but that same spot where that horrific thing took place over 30 years ago now sits a small church.
0: What?
1: And it was on a Sunday that they went. It was jam-packed on this Sunday morning. He's like, you can't make this up.
0: Yeah. And it's just what a great reminder that no matter what kind of hole you've dug for yourself, no matter how horrible your circumstances may seem, God can redeem. God wants to redeem that situation.

0: safe.
1: Hey, it's Kevin and Amy here at the House FM. Thank you so much for listening today.
2: If you're around good friends, they challenge you to think about things you hadn't thought about before. And one of the things that I was around this mom, we were kind of waiting for our kids to get them. And we're just kind of hanging out, kind of small talking. And she was talking about some bad advice that she recently got.
1: Okay.
2: and she said, she had asked me, she said, what's the worst piece of advice you've ever gotten? And it made me think about that. And I thought, you know, I think the worst piece of advice I've ever gotten is don't ever change. That would be, if I took that advice, that'd be the worst ever.
1: It seems like a friendly thing to say.
2: Like,
1: right?
2: A compliment.
1: Things like, yeah, like a compliment, like an affirming thing.
2: Yes.
1: Here it is, graduation time. How many times is never change going to be written in a senior yearbook?
2: Absolutely.
1: A ton of time. I thank God that I changed after I was a senior in high school.

0: for a little something different from the next person, but you just want to satisfy the craving.
1: Yeah. So you think we all have that in common, but I wonder, does anybody go in looking as often as I do? Probably not.
0: This guy, he talks about how the worst thing you could do is say to his mom, "I can't find anything to eat in the kitchen." It's one of the worst things.
2: I go into the kitchen and I just be looking around. No food. I couldn't find anything. And she go into the kitchen and my mother would be in there, and all of a sudden all you hear is the pots and the pans. Everything's moving. Everything's shaking. Before you know it, 2 hours later, there's an aroma going through the house that smells like a fine dining restaurant. And then she come call us to the table, and we sit at the table, and there's a 5-course meal sitting right there in front of us. And I'm sitting there amazed. I was just in the kitchen. I didn't see none of this because I realized when me and my mother went to the kitchen, we were looking for two different things. When I went to the kitchen, I was looking for a finished meal. But when my mother went to the kitchen, she was looking for ingredients. See, I went in there looking for something to be done, but my mother went in there looking for something to do. Because the reality of it is that when you go to God and you say, "God, bless my life," and you say, "God, give me something," what you're really saying is, "God, give me a finished meal that's already done." But God don't give you a finished meal. God give you ingredients. And he says you gotta work those ingredients in order to produce the thing that you have asked me for in your life.
0: Ooh, I love that.
3: Years I've run the fast lane.

0: coffee's hot, kids are loud. Kevin and Amy, just in time to make mornings a little brighter.
1: It's just very calming to me, I guess, but then with all the stresses of normal life going on and stuff with it, enjoy it.
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lies. 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
1: Summer has come fast. There's no doubt about it. And thinking about the kids getting out, I know our kids are, we've got them signed up for a couple of camps, trying to figure out how I'm going to keep them busy. Recently heard Rachel Cruz, she's the daughter of Dave Ramsey, the financial guy.
0: Yeah,
1: she's got a couple of books out, and she talks about financial stuff too, but she's talking about just summer and kids.
2: Been like, hey, what are we going to do? What are we going to do? Because I'm excited about it. I'm like, I can't wait to do the splash pad with the kids, and they have camps and all of this. And then I kind of started to get overwhelmed. And I just want to give myself permission and give you permission, if you just need it, just a mom to mom, that we don't have to do it all.
1: Yeah.
2: We don't have to do everything.
1: Yes.
0: I think she is so out of touch.
1: No.
0: What?
1: No.
0: I thought that came with the job description.
1: No, I love
0: mom.
1: It.
0: Mom.
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1: Every now and then you do something that your job doesn't necessarily call for.
0: Okay.
1: Thinking this is, I saw a news article today is talking about there was this family that they were getting ready to go somewhere in their car. So they had the car door open and they were going back and forth from the house to the car, putting things in. The mother comes out and to put some more stuff in, and she looks and a black bear had crawled into her car.
0: Oh, no.
1: Now, here she is. She's got her stuff in her. She didn't know what to do. She dropped her stuff and she slammed the door closed. So now the bear is in the car.
0: So with the bear inside. Yeah.
1: Yes. Yeah. The family's all outside. She gets all the family to go inside. She calls the police. She wasn't sure what to do. So she calls the police. The police gets out there and he's like, I've never dealt with this before.
0: Right. Wouldn't you hate to be the officer that took that call? It's like,
1: yeah.
0: Not exactly something you get training on.
1: Exactly. But I thought he was so clever. This is what he did. And I thought, we'll share this just in case anybody were to find themselves in this predicament. Maybe then you could know what to do should you find yourself in this way. He tied a rope onto the passenger side door handle, and then he sat down in his police cruiser, rolled up his window most of the way. Everybody goes out of the way, so everybody's safe. Yeah. They're all safe and out of the way. He starts slowly pulling away with his police cruiser while he's pulling the door handle to the passenger side. He pulls it open as his car moves, and then the black bear jumps out and runs away. Everybody's okay. Safe.
0: Yeah, that's one way to do it.
1: Yeah.
0: You could also lure the bear out, open the door, and lure the bear out with a picnic basket. I understand. They're very partial to picnic baskets.
1: Yeah. Don't do that. No.

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0: That's Phil Wickham on The House FM. I'm Andy. 42% of people who do this on the way to work are happier at the office. I don't think it's going to work for most of us, but it's worth a shot. It's your number of the day next.
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0: 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Hey, I'm Andy.
1: The number of the day is
0: 42% of people who do this on the way to work are happier at the office. It is ride their bike to work. I could ride my bike to work if someone dropped me off a block away from the station. But let me know why you love your job. No bike required.
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0: 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And for Edmond and North Oklahoma City, it's 100.1. 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
1: Yeah.

Hey, I'm Andy, and this is the House FM where you'll find faith, family, and fun. One friend texted in and said, it's a lot easier doing this when you're not alone in it. So glad I joined. And somebody else said, we're doing it with you as a family. It's been a great experience and a learning resource. The videos are especially helpful for all ages. What is this and how can you get involved? That is the Kevin and Amy's Daily Bible Reading text group. No experience needed. 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
1: His mercies are new every morning, and this spring morning is no exception.
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3: Oh, right? Yeah, just let the week get going real good.
2: Exactly.
3: Yeah. So,
2: and when that happens, remember Lamentations 3, 22 and 23. Because of God's great love, I don't have to be consumed by things that are out of my control. I can rest knowing His compassion for me never fails. They are new every morning.
3: That's so grateful for that.
2: So powerful, isn't it?
1: Kevin and Amy are here to help you start the day remembering why it matters. Faith, family, fun. 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
1: I'm a welder. I love my job because I'm so bad at it that I have no choice but to be humble every day I'm at work.
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1: If you want to be happier at work, I guess ride your bike to work. That's what they figured out. But I'm sure there's things at work that make you realize, you know, this is why I love what I do.
2: I work at a credit union, and it was just really cool. The other day I had a member, she saw a ring on my finger, and she was like, oh, are you married? And I was like, no, you know, I'm getting married next year. And so we kept talking, and I talked about how my fiance and I bought a house, but I'm not living there until we're married. And then she looked at me in the eye, and she said, you got Jesus in your heart, don't you? And I was like, yeah, I do. Like, you know, how did you know that? And she said, from the second she came up to my window, she said she saw my smile and she knew that I had Jesus in me. That was just super encouraging to me because, you know, obviously my goal is to emanate the love of God, but that's not always easy if you're having a hard day or, you know, a hard moment in your life. And so it was really cool that she was like, yeah, obviously God.

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0: That's Crowder on the House FM. My name's Andy.
1: I hope this story makes you smile today.
0: Every kid wants a pet, but then when you have to start taking care of it, well, the kids usually aren't as excited about that. But Genevieve is an 11-year-old whose family fostered a couple of kittens, and so she was up with them every night, every few hours, making sure they were fed and taken care of. And after Genevieve saw the difference that her family had for these little kittens, she did not want to stop. So she started her own nonprofit called Purpose for Pets, which will help other cats and dogs and whatever other animals they find get connected to people who will give them their forever homes. And Genevieve wants to encourage you, whether you're young or old, no matter what your dream is, she says, believe in yourself because you can do it. God.

0: God.
1: The Lord put me here, and you know, it's His work that I do. God's not
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0: 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I'm Andy.
1: I hope the songs help you stay safe while you're driving, focused, not distracted. 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Honk if you love Jesus. 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Sometimes.

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1: Everyone wants to be happy, but nobody wants to do this. And I think maybe that's why nobody's happy right now. The happiness you're looking for is in the hard things you're avoiding. Because it's not about chasing mindless pleasures in life. It's about pursuing things that are meaningful. And I would say things that are eternal.

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It's Josiah Queen on the House FM. Hey, I'm Andy. If you've ever prayed for something and thought, God, why didn't it happen? I do that every day. That's me. God, why didn't you provide this way or that way? It's because I'm asking him to do it all. It's like praying to God to win a marathon when I haven't even taken the first step. He wouldn't provide a gold medal for me. He would provide a pair of shoes. Yeah.

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0: House FM. That's Zach Williams. I'm Andy. You ever have days where you feel like you slept through it? Well, you can make each day memorable. It's a way to level up your life. Next.
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I'm Andy. Here's how to make each day memorable and level up your life. 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In a month, you'll have 30 new stories to tell.

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Hey, I'm Andy. When you see that person next to you in traffic and the tears are just flowing and you think, oh, I wish I could help them, you can. And that's when you give to the House FM. You're making it possible for that person driving to work or sitting in a hospital room or just feeling overwhelmed at home to hear a message of hope exactly when they need it. Yeah, that's what your monthly gift does when you give. And it's not about giving to the House FM. It's about believing that the faith-filled encouragement here on the station belongs in everybody's life every single day. And God uses this ministry to reach people's hearts, just like yours. When you give at the House FM.

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1: I am so distracted by my phone, by social media, by constantly feeling the need to check notifications and whatever it may be. And I read this today and it really stuck out to me. It said, distraction will always leave us hungry, and we will be tempted to fill that hunger with things that are not helpful to us. This is why the Apostle Peter warned that the devil prowls around like a lion looking for someone to devour. Where you find distraction, you'll often find the devil. Fill your life with decisions, not distractions. Decide right now that you will not be distracted by a bad decision.

0: 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I'm Andy.
1: Hi, it's Alicia calling back. I talked to you yesterday.
0: Yeah, you told me to check out a worship song that we should play on the station, and it involved Eminem and some other pretty prominent mainstream artists, and I was kind of shocked by it.
1: So I gave you misinformation yesterday. I found out that song was AI generated.
0: Well, thanks for calling back and letting me know, and don't feel bad about it. My wife, she now admits, she goes, Andy, any video I see on the internet, I have to assume it's AI generated. You just can't trust anything anymore. It just makes me happy to know that we still have ultimate truth in the Bible when the rest of the world is telling us lies.

0: Forrest Frank on The House FM. I'm Andy.
1: You don't have to beat yourself up over this. I always feel like I'm the person that's the biggest slacker at work, but nobody's 100% productive. But how do you be a little more productive every day? What works for you?
2: If you can just do the power hour from 9 to 10, let's say, where no one can interrupt, no one is expected to check email, no one has to take a phone call, there's no interruption. That hour is a quiet hour. Focus on your most important thing where you know you're not going to have interruptions. It's unbelievable.

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0: To soccer practice. 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The music here is with you, helping fit faith, family, fun into every part of your day. I got you, Lord, I'm so blessed. This is the House FM.

0: 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Now, here's what's happening on the way this hour. You may feel stuck in your job, but not nearly as stuck as Lori. Why, we'll talk about before the end of the hour. But first, it's a moment of odd justice. Stay here.
1: 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Goodbye. 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
1: Justice will prevail.
2: In a strange way.
0: Yeah, it's a moment of odd justice. My name is Chad. Somebody recently robbed a bank, and I don't know a lot about robbing banks. I've never done that allegedly. I wouldn't say if I did. That'd be weird and not ideal. Just like this person who robbed the bank, they didn't really think through what they were doing because they didn't change their identity at all. They actually had bright blue hair, and they were wearing a leopard print jacket, which, by the way, made them very easy to identify. So don't rob banks. Don't do it. It's illegal. It's not good. And I guess if you're going to, at least make it easy for the authorities to find you like this individual.

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Now, if you're like me, you love it when justice is served to others. But when it comes to me, I love me some grace and a little extra grace on top of that, please.

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1: I'm on the financial struggle tight, you guys. I got to the airport the other day, and they told me my bag was going to be $50 to check it. I just left it. I'm like, I can buy all this stuff for $30 when I get there. I wrote my roommate my rent check the other day. He looks at the check, he goes, look, dude, everybody knows this. When you write a check, you got to write all the way to the end of the line. So what? Nobody writes in extra money. I was like, who's going to cash a check for $587 and $1 million? Doesn't even make any sense.
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This is the House FM. Now, you should probably be paid more if you don't have any experience in that job. My name is Chad, and the thought process behind this is, how hard would it be to do that job if you didn't have any experience? You would easily be working twice as hard.

0: so important to have people you love cheering you on. 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She's playing softball and she's out there. She's getting ready to bat. Grandpa is in the stands and she's got her bat up. She's in the stands and he yells out,
1: let her rip, tater chip.
0: And then she stops what she's doing. She gets out of her stance. She puts her hands on her hips. Come on, Grandpa.
2: Now all the other kids know that I'm Tater Chip.
0: It's Tater Chip.

listening to the House FM. Now, sometimes the job is hard, but we make the job even harder. My name is Chad. I know this firsthand. It's a skill that I have because I look for the easiest way to do a hard job. Sometimes it actually makes the job harder, just like this individual who was sent to fix a hole in the road. And so they sent him out there to fix it. And what he did was promptly got his vehicle stuck in it. The hole he was sent to fix, he was stuck in. Now, the good news is eventually he was able to get out. But can you imagine making that phone call to your boss?

hey, I was sent to do this job. I need help getting out of the problem that I was sent to fix. So could you send somebody to help me fix that problem first before I can finish the job I was sent for? And if this doesn't sound like the perfect analogy for what it's like being a grown-up, I don't know what.

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Now, maybe it's that reminder that you didn't need today that we're close to the weekend. Hopefully that doesn't hurt, but helps your focus on what you need to do to get done before you get there.

0: 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Now, if it's ever been on your to-do list, you could actually live in a castle. How, where, and how much, I'll share with you before the end of the hour. But first, breaking news in the world of food. More of it, I know. There's a lot happening these days. 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
1: Baking news. And then food news.
0: Yes, lots happening in the world of food, so let's talk about it. Breaking food news from Little Caesars. They recently started testing drone pizza delivery, which I think can only be good news. The more drones we have flying food around only amplifies the opportunity for food accidentally falling in your front yard, and I am here for that. I got

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Now, there's no shortage of things to stress out about in the world right now. My name is Chad. But there's also no shortage of access to the one providing us hope every single day.

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1: 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But if you've ever attained something that you've wanted so bad and then realized you actually didn't want it, it kind of helps rewire your brain for wanting stuff.

0: consumed by things that are out of my control. I can rest knowing His compassion for me never fails. They are new every morning.
1: That's so grateful for that.
0: So powerful, isn't it?
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2: What the world could give, no, we can't take away. 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
0: You can praise with the joy of the Lord here. Faith, family, fun on the House.

This is the House FM. Now, if you're like me, you'd like to own a house. My name is Chad. Unless you own a house and then you're like, you know what? I'd actually like to rent, so somebody else has to deal with the repairs and the cost of. But I just saw a house for sale in Irvington, New York for $1.8 million that if I had $1.8 million, I would be tempted to buy because the house is a castle. Like top to bottom, literally designed in the shape of a castle. Five bedrooms, six baths, 3,500 square feet, all in castle form. The only downside is it doesn't have a drawbridge. And for $1.8 million, you really expect there to be a drawbridge.

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UConn and El Reno are tuned into 88.5. And for Edmond and North Oklahoma City, it's 100.1. No matter where you are in the OKC Metro, you've got the House FM.

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Now, there's a lot to get done between now and the start of the weekend. And if you're feeling a little overwhelmed, good news, there's a song to help you get there a little bit quicker and also deal with what's going on right now. And that song might be this one. So it would be worth turning up. Some

And everything I own in the back of the bed. Wide eyed dreaming about a Nashville skyline. Naive enough to think that it's my time. Singing about pipe dreams, hanging on by a heartstring. 100 doors kept

0: It's the House FM. Now, obviously, it's a crime of passion. How many hot dogs were stolen and from where? We'll talk about on the way. Thanks for listening, by the way.
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0: faithfully.
1: Listener supported, the House FM. Now, what leads to crime can be a very interesting discussion. My name is Chad, but even more interesting to discuss is what leads to a crime of stealing hot dogs. 100 were stolen from a Central Florida school recently. Two men reportedly jumped a fence a little after midnight, walked in and out with 100 hot dogs. And I feel like this only leaves more questions. But hopefully authorities can catch up. Catch up, because it's hot dogs. Okay, I'm trying my best out here.

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That's easy to kind of put your head down and keep powering through a busy week. My name is Chad, because after all, the weekend is almost here, but it is okay to take a break through the week if you can. Rest is important when and where you can get it.

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Now, sometimes bad news is only bad if you hear it. My name is Chad. So ignoring the news in general may be the best option.

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1: Mm-hmm, that's right. 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
1: You're not alone. 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He's right there.
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Now, if you're like me, you get distracted really easy with what's going on in the world. My name is Chad, and sometimes I'll admit it, I focus on completely the wrong thing at the absolute wrong time. And so I need a reminder on a daily basis to focus on what is most important. And I was reminded today in 1 John 4:4 that greater is he that is in you than he that is in the world. And having Jesus in your life is literally the best thing ever, because he is here for us and he is here with us despite what's going on in the world. He even told us that he overcame the world. So if you have Jesus in your life, really good news today. Everything's going to work out just A-okay. And if you don't have Jesus in your life, can I introduce him to you today? He loves you unconditionally despite what your life has looked like to this moment. And starting a relationship with him and accessing his grace, his love, his mercy, and his truth is very easy. He's already done all of the hard work. The Bible says if you confess with your mouth and believe in your heart that God raised him from the dead, you will be saved. And you can do that literally anywhere. Driving a Honda Odyssey or listening with an earbud, you can do that where you are right now.

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Now, we all have that friend that's just a little too excited that it's almost the weekend. And if you don't have that friend, I am that friend. I'll be that friend for you. I'm really excited that Friday is almost here because that means whether or not we need one, we get a break. Hopefully that's true for you.

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1: Oh, yeah.
0: That's God timing. 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

0: Hey, my name is Brant. Producer Sherry's here. We'd love to give you an honorary doctorate.
1: We're so handed... many people are calling and asking for one, yeah.
0: Throwing them out like candy. Why not?
1: Well, there's a reason.
0: You're like, are you guys accredited?
1: Yeah.
0: I accredited us.
1: Yes, you did.
0: And then you're like, well, who accredits the accreditors? I don't know. Right?
1: That's an inception question that we don't have
0: really
1: the answer
0: to. The point is, what do you deserve an honorary doctorate in? Like real life skills that you're really awesome at?
1: Yes. It could be a narrow area of interest.
0: Or quirky.
1: Yes.
0: That's great. 855-90-BRANT is the number. 855-90-BRANT.
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0: Hey there, I'm Brant, along with producer Sherry. It's Faith, Family, and Fun on the House FM.
1: It's time. If you want an honorary doctorate, we will give you one. But you got to tell us what for.
2: Right.
1: And it doesn't have to be, you know, strictly speaking, an academic field.
2: Yeah, because we're not accredited by any academic organization.
1: Yeah, we've seen fit to accredit ourselves as a doctorate granting institution.
2: And we're handing them out.
1: And we're handing out like candy. So you just got to tell us what you want one for, and we'll give you one. It's 855-90-BRANT.
3: Hey, Brant and Sherry. I am Danny, and I am looking for an honorary doctorate in answering my wife and almost always talking to her in song lyrics. It's a weird thing that I have, but it's something that drives her completely nuts. And for some reason, I can't stop. I enjoy it. So, that's what I'm hoping for an honorary doctorate in.
1: Well, I can't go for that. No can do, sir, because, you know, well.
2: No, Brant, please don't do
1: that. All right, I'm just kidding.
2: All right.
1: Yes, the answer is yes. So, congratulations.

The joy bomb is exploding in 3, 2, 1. 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

0: It's the Brand Hanson Show on the House FM. Thank you so much for listening.
1: This is really encouraging. I've heard from a lot of listeners who are actually doing the thing about treating traffic as forgiveness practice.
2: Oh, that's wonderful.
1: Actually doing this thing and saying, yes, it works. Mm. Like, you pray for a blessing over somebody just cut you off. You start praying for people who haven't done anything to you. I mean, you just see somebody on the side of the road. Mm-hmm. Like, pray for them. See what it does to your own heart. Do this thing. Pretty soon, they won't be as annoying. Mm-hmm. The people who do cut you off.
2: Yeah.
1: Pretty soon, like, that'll just become a practice.
2: Your heart starts to change.
1: Yeah, you'll have a better day. You will. And better days, you know what that makes for? Better life.
3: Should have been long gone now, yeah. Should them be living?

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1: Saw this thing that people in Europe are complaining about our smiles.
2: American smiles?
1: Yeah.
2: Why?
1: They say it creeps them out.
2: Why?
1: too white, the teeth.
2: Oh, okay.
1: Too regular?
2: Mm-hmm. Doesn't seem natural or normal. A lot of people get their smiles.
1: We have a bigger cosmetic dentistry industry in the U.S. and Canada. It's $20 billion a year. Okay,
2: sure.
1: Fine.
2: Yeah.
1: Like, cut us a little slack. A smile that looks a little too perfect, they said.
2: Like, yeah.
1: I mean, we got our own problems.
2: We do. Then they are many.
1: Yeah.
2: But yeah.
1: Like,
2: thank goodness we're still smiling. Oh,
1: yeah. Let us smile. Maybe midnight or midday. Never early, never late.

0: Hi, it's Kevin and Amy at the House FM. We think attitude is so important to our Christian walk. And that's why we start every hour of the show with an encouraging thought, with something to build on during your day.
1: Yeah, begin each hour with a shift in perspective. Heavens, not the world's. 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
2: I've never seen a morning the sun forgot to rise. 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

0: Hey, I'm Brant, along with producer Sherry, and we are so glad that you are here, too, on The House FM. Hey, if you're a single mom or you know one who's doing her best to hold it all together, this is something really special.
1: Yeah, our main ministry partner is Arise Single Moms. It's a nonprofit that helps moms not just survive, but thrive, and they are helping thousands and thousands of moms right here in the area, all around the world, actually, including about 10,000 right here in Oklahoma.
0: And coming up June 6th and 7th, they're hosting Thrive 2026 at Crossings Community Church, Portland campus. It's a weekend created just for single moms.
1: Yes, safe place to connect, be encouraged, hear from inspiring speakers. They're going to have great food. You can even bring your kids, so that's awesome, too. They're going to have a VBS experience for them and crafts and more.
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0: It's faith, family, and fun on the House FM. I am Brant, along with producer Sherry.
1: It's a real thing. If you have trouble sleeping, one thing you can do is ask God for wisdom. Mm-mm. I know that sounds weird, but it does help.
2: Yeah.
1: And I'm growing in this area, too. We're all growing up. We're asking God for wisdom. He'll give it to you.
2: Mm-hmm.
1: But think about it. Over time, maybe it's not the way to get to sleep tonight, but over your life, you'll get a lot more sleep. Because wisdom will give you an idea of what matters and what doesn't. That'll help you have fewer regrets.
2: Oh, yes.
1: Regrets are what keep us up sometimes.
2: Oh, that's so true. So
1: you'll have fewer regrets because you've made fewer foolish decisions that you have to live with. You'll have less anger because you have wisdom in that area about how to forgive people, how to handle anger. You'll have gratitude because of your wisdom, so you're thankful for God's forgiveness for you.
2: Yeah.
1: Which gives you peace to extend that to other people. You'll have less anxiety because you'll know what you can control and what you can't. And you'll have the wisdom to be able to talk to God about that stuff.
2: Yeah.
1: The decisions you're making won't tend to add stress. Let's say you want a new Corvette or whatever, but you're like, well, wisdom will maybe, nothing against Corvettes, but like as an example, like that could be something that costs you sleep later on if you buy something that's too expensive.
2: True. Yeah.
1: Like wisdom really helps with sleep.

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0: Hey, this is Brant, along with producer Sherry, right here on the House FM. 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
1: Yeah, it's called Snacks and Good Company, and so we talk about a lot of different topics, but we also talk about all the snacks we love with that.
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1: And it's so hard to do, and it's so good for us, and that is to let ourselves be bored for a little bit. Because we're so used to constant dopamine hits or entertainment, like it's not necessarily good for our brains. Having a little bit of time, if you can take 15 minutes, set the phone down, just spend it in quiet with God. Maybe it's an hour, and just listen. I know that's hard, but we're actually more bored as a society because we're...
2: All the stuff.
1: Yeah, it's because of all the stuff. Mm-hmm. In fact, I read that the concept of boring didn't come into use until the 18th century. It was not a human idea. Like, it just wasn't out there. Because people are too busy, like, with life. And being like, life was enough. Mm-hmm. But we just have so much going on all the time. Just to pull back a little bit. Just something. But dare to be bored. Try it and see what happens.
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Yukon and El Reno are tuned into 88.5. And for Edmond and North Oklahoma City, it's 100.1. 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
1: Sometimes we'd like to sit on the old back porch, have some lemonade.
2: Sure, yes.
1: And talk about the old days.
2: Mm-hmm.
1: Do you remember getting like at a fair or something, a carnival, but they have like the ice cream that was in a plastic little bucket, small plastic bucket.
2: No.
1: With a lid. And then the spoon was a piece of wood.
2: What?
1: You don't remember that?
2: No. What in the world?
1: No, it's like a little round. It was a piece of wood. It was like literally.
2: Oh, it was a piece of wood. It was barely a spoon.
1: Yeah.
2: That wasn't ice cream. We used to do that with shaved ice.
1: Okay.
2: Yeah, I know what you're talking about.
1: That was weird.
2: It was. Why are we eating off a stick?
1: Right.
2: That was weird. And we didn't question it.
1: No. Just pack me off a piece of that 2x4 and I'll enjoy this ice cream.
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0: It's Faith, Family, and Fun on the House FM. 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
1: So I'm going back and rereading Genesis. Why in the world? I mean, this question, I hope people don't take this wrong.
2: Mm-hmm.
1: I know some will anyway, but that's part of the deal.
2: Mm-hmm.
1: Why was God wanting to hang out with these people?
2: Mm-hmm.
1: I mean, the longer Genesis goes on,
2: mm-hmm.
1: the...
2: the more you're like, seriously?
1: I know we like to hand pick certain stories, and mm-hmm. that's what I grew up hearing about.
2: Right.
1: And then there's all these other ones like, are you kidding me?
2: Mm-hmm.
1: What a bunch of liars and cheats
2: mm-hmm.
1: and cowards. I mean, but also a little bit narcissistic.
2: Yeah.
1: There's some stuff I'm seeing now, like, what? This, again, this isn't to blow a hole through your faith in God at all.
2: Mm-hmm.
1: I mean, I'm bringing this up because God's so good in all of this. He's so faithful to them.
2: Mm-hmm. So because committed.
1: He made this promise
2: mm-hmm.
1: to be loyal. And he's loyal through all these generations, and he's loyal to you and me. And I read this, and I'm actually encouraged. I'm like, man, he will stick with us. It's like it was yesterday.

0: high.
1: Graduation time is here. It's like it takes forever. The school year, I remember as a student, the school year was forever. And then all of a sudden you were in May, and then all of a sudden it's graduation time. It's over. Yes. It's done.
2: Oh, my goodness. And thinking about graduates, we have a couple that we know that we're trying to come up with some good ideas for. And this is one that I love so much. It's called the Open Win Envelopes. This mom, she said they did open win. So the open win, you want takeout. And then inside was a couple of gift cards to some fast food places.
1: All right.
2: Another envelope was open win, you miss us. And it was a family picture that was kind of goofy. But they just did like a whole series of open win and then fill in the blank.
1: See, I love that. We're your typical graduation gift, money. Nothing wrong with cash, but I love that added creativity. That's so cool.

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His goodness goes on with Faith, Family, Fun. The House FM.

0: Hey there, I'm Brant, along with producer Sherry. It's Faith, Family, and Fun on the House FM.
1: Hey, honest question, where are you going to hear a message of hope? Like in all the media, we're drowning in media. Mm-hmm. But somebody to actually point you to capital H hope, there's just not much of that. We get to do it here only because people support the station. And we just want to say thank you to those who do it.
2: Yeah, people who come here and say, man, I am tired. I need reminded. Because like you said, we are forgetting machines. Right. We talk about that all the time. Yep. And we get to remind people over and over and over again about this good king and this everlasting kingdom. And we get to do that because, yeah, people get it.
1: People are generous.
2: Yeah.
1: And by the way, if you want to help, you don't have to wait for a special fundraiser to do it. You can do it right now. And thanks for being generous and making this happen. So important. 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

0: 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Thank you so much for listening.
1: We were just talking about this in the Bible. I was mentioning in Genesis, the longer Genesis goes on, you read those stories of those people, it's amazing God sticks with them.
2: Mm-hmm.
1: But that's true. Sherry was just saying this off the air, but like all the way through the Bible.
2: There's no one you can point to and say they sure had it together.
1: No.
2: No. Nobody.
1: Which has to be deliberate. Again, this is over 66 books.
2: Mm-hmm.
1: And the only one who makes any sense, ultimately, is Jesus.
2: Yeah.
1: That's it. Everything points towards him from the beginning. There's rumors, suggestions of him from the very start. And then in Revelation, he's the one coming back. Like, it's all about him
2: mm-hmm.
1: from start to finish. That's why whenever anybody wants to talk about religion and stuff or Christianity, and it's mm-hmm. not actually about Jesus himself, I'm kind of like, eh.
2: Yeah. And then they say, well, it just doesn't make any sense. No, you're right. You've taken out the central figure. Any story without a central figure
1: right.
2: doesn't make sense.
1: It doesn't. And it gets real boring real fast, honestly.

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0: 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My name is Brant. 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And we appreciate it.
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1: Oh, check it out. I have not breaking animal news, kind of old donkey news. So it's not it's kind of breaking to me because I just heard this. I just studied this.
2: It's breaking to me news.
1: Breaking to me animal news about donkeys.
2: Okay.
1: But it has a spiritual application.
2: Oh, well, then that makes it all right.
1: Right. So bear with me. Right. So there's these donkeys that work in coal mines in Wales. And they had to be retrained because a lot of the coal miners in Wales, when this happened, I think 19th century, like they all became believers.
2: Okay.
1: And the donkeys only responded to curse words, and they actually had to retrain them because they'd been yelled at so badly.
2: Yes.
1: And these guys are like, we're not going to be that way anymore.
2: What is the spiritual application here?
1: hang on. Well.
2: Why don't you just let us get our own? You don't have to.
1: Yeah. Right. Look, I don't have to tie everything up in a ribbon for you, do I? Right?
2: Yeah.
1: You don't have to silver platter, like the obvious moral. You figure it out.

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0: and Brant, along with producer Sherry, and we are so glad that you are here too on the House FM.
1: Everything Jesus tells us is for our own good. I'm convinced of that. We talk about that a lot on the show. His way of life. He knows everything he's saying is for our own good. When he's talking about love the Lord your God with all your heart, soul, mind, strength, it's good for you. It's good for me. Because it puts everything in order. You know, I'm a sinner, and I don't sin because I lack information.
2: That's a good point.
1: Yeah. Right? I just love things in the wrong way, in the wrong order, and my desires get disordered. But loving God with everything I have orders things. And everything Jesus tells us is for our own good.

0: It's Faith, Family, and Fun on the House FM. I am Brant, along with producer Sherry.
1: When we really look at us, we look at our nutritional situation in the United States.
2: Yes, that's exactly what we have as a situation.
1: We have a situation.
2: Yeah.
1: What do we need added to our nutritional, to our diets, to enhance our health,
2: make it less
1: needed
2: of a situation, yeah.
1: Well, Starbucks has announced they're launching the Strawberry Funnel Cake Frappuccino. Because apparently that, they looked at us and they said,
2: what they need,
1: right,
2: yeah, is more sugar.
1: It's so funny because all over, like plastered all over their restaurants is, we're looking out for your health, health, health, health, health, health, health, health, health, health, health, 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
1: His mercies are new every morning, and this spring morning is no exception.
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3: Yeah. 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
2: and when that happens, remember Lamentations 3:22 and 23? Because of God's great love, I don't have to be consumed by things that are out of my control. I can rest knowing his compassion for me never fails. They are new every morning.
3: That's so grateful for that.
2: So powerful, isn't it?
1: Kevin and Amy are here to help you start the day remembering why it matters. Faith, family, fun. 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

0: the Lord put me here, and, you know, it's His work that I do. God's not
1: done with you. No matter where you are in life, The House FM is here to remind you, He has a plan. 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
1: We care about our listeners, and you know what? 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
1: God is looking for loyalty from us. We've talked about this a lot. I've just been learning a lot about it. Like, that's what he's looking for. Loyalty. And you see it with Jesus in the garden before he's crucified. Loyalty. He's asking, is there another way? Mm. And then he's loyal in spite of that. Mm. He's loyal. He does it anyway. He's in a garden. And you know, he's fixing disloyalty that happened in a garden that caused all this mess. It was disloyalty that caused it. And then we see Jesus with his loyalty setting things back to right. And again, I can't underemphasize that enough. Like, as many problems as I have or you have, like, that's what God's looking for.

0: Some days, you just need music like this.
1: Hold on to me.
0: Some days, you just need a good reminder.
1: Hallelujah, I'm blessed.
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0: 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And we love getting nice comments on there. I always want to throw the nice in
1: there.
0: Yeah,
1: just to remind you.
0: Right.
1: There's humans on this side.
0: Yeah. Remember what your mom probably said about if you don't have something nice to say. So that's all
1: true,
0: I want. I just want to remind you of that.
1: What your mom said.
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